in our neighborhood, run by Mr. Johann August Schmidt. Many times a German is misunderstood, but when he sells you shoes, you are bound to have a fit. I walked into his store the other day, tried on a pair, and then I heard him say, the shoes we have left are all right.

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They can't be left right on my hands. 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
0: Bottles and who?

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Man, if you get something good, dry and tight, I don't mean nothing that you had late last night. If you vip it and fop it and tell it's too bad, Jim, the next day you'll be minus of your bigger and

out in the good book on page 21 says that every married woman's gonna have a little fun. And if you turn over for the boys on page 22, said my wife is John's wife and Henry's gal too. And in the good book on page 23 says she'll two-time you, just like she double-crossed me. Out in the good book on page 24 says if your wife do the boogie first time, look out, she's gonna do that some more. And let me tell you something about that 25th page that says that backbiting women is all the rage. And in the good book on page 26 says to keep your wife home, boy, you got to massacre her with a brick. Now, page 27, it reads like this. If your wife get hungry, give her a mouthful of fist. And in the good book, on page 28, say when you go out to work, a bunch of pinchbacks coming into your back gate. And the closing up my sermon is on page 29, say the woman gets tired of one man all the

0: Connie. 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
1: What do you want? Don't do that. Don't do that. As long as you know me, don't you put your hand on my mojo.
0: Why, honey?
1: Now, the depression has made me do a lot of things that I never did before. That's why I went to a fortune teller and got me this lucky mojo.
0: Honey, I done seen your mojo. That thing ain't nothing but a joke.
1: But if you keep your hands off of my mojo, I'm one woman will never be broke.

0: If you ever start to loving me, baby, won't that be just fine?
1: But who's got time to love a man? Ain't got one thin dime.
0: Yeah, but look here, I can give you lots of loving, 'cause you know I'm a loving cat.

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But a couple from that spectrum. Yeah.

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An original vampire. 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

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The exquisite, highly toxic,

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Is the sludge of factory spat into the sky like a putrefying colony after the Americans have come to help?

rights. If your skin is black or brown, my friend, you can be questioned or deported on sight.

0: This is me, sitting on the stage of the Chaos Communication Congress 2025 in Hamburg, one of the world's biggest hacking conventions. Something is about to happen that neither the journalists I spoke with nor the Congress organizers are aware of. The three white supremacy websites I just talked about, White Date, White Child and White Deal, go offline. Now, more than 2 weeks later, they are still offline. No, this didn't happen live from stage, and no, it wasn't a moment straight out of a hacker movie. It was mostly timing, a bit of performance and things that were already unfolding in the background. So how did we get here? To answer that, we have to go back a few months. Dating apps are available for almost everyone. Jewish dating apps like JDate, Muslim platforms like MuzzMatch, Christian dating apps, Black dating apps, Asian dating apps. They're usually built around shared culture, religion or lived experience. At least that's the idea. A few months ago, I found a dating site that presented itself exactly like that. But it absolutely isn't. On the surface, White Date calls itself an ethno-cultural dating platform. Tradition, family, shared heritage. But underneath, it's something else entirely. It's a white supremacy website. In fact, it's a whole network of them. White Date isn't about people preferring to date within their own background. Nobody cares about that. The problem starts where preference turns into ideology. Rather than being based on religion or culture, this platform is centered around race. Rather than promoting compatibility, it encourages worldview. Rather than fostering connection, it normalizes hate speech and conspiracy narratives. Users are casually introduced to ideas such as white genocide, the notion that white people are being systematically replaced. They are also introduced to anti-Semitic conspiracy theories about Jewish control over the media, politics and finance. The language used is borrowed straight from extremist forums and has been softened just enough to be considered discussion. This isn't just filtering gone wrong. This is extremist propaganda embedded within a dating app. What appears to be a niche alternative to Tinder is actually a global far-right ecosystem with thousands of users across the US and Europe. Loneliness is being monetized. Hate speech is normalized. Criminal ideas are shared behind profile pictures and heart emojis.
1: Who built the castles and wrote the symphonies, I always say. It was always the white people. And the others, they just latch on and want to use all of that, acting as if it were their own achievement. But in the end, they're just feeding off the creative power of the European peoples.
2: Yes, and if we simply no longer exist, for whatever reason, whether it's mixing or not having children, then that's it.
1: That's also, it's like soaring off the branch you're sitting on. So with White Deal, it's a freelancer platform for white freelancers, meaning white providers of services, online or offline. White ChildNet is a comprehensive digital platform in Dusk, designed for users, for two parties. In this process, one specific party involved can choose to donate vital biological contributions like sperm and eggs, while on the opposite side of the arrangement, the recipients, who are white of course, are those individuals and couples who are actively seeking such medical donations because they are currently struggling with various forms of infertility. Of course, German culture is outstanding, but it was also created by white people. And when a non-white person comes in and says, yes, I'm black, but I speak low German and that's why I belong here, that's not true. And even with a German passport or an English passport, a non-white person will never be European, never be white. And we need to be clear about that. Because being patriotic national does not mean being racially exclusive. Ultimately, it's about loyalty, and from the Jews and also the half-Jews, even the quarter and even eighth Jews, we can no longer expect 100% loyalty to our white interests. And some will probably never understand that what is happening here is a race war. And yes, of course, that sounds crazy.
0: This is Liv Heiden, or rather, this is what she calls herself. She presents herself as a thinker and a cultural guardian, the woman behind White Date, White Child and White Deal. Later in this video, I reveal who she really is. For now, what matters is the ideology she publicly promotes. Liv's favorite concept is something she calls Europids. According to her, Europids are the smartest, most naturally superior survivors of the Ice Age, descendants of Cro-Magnon men. She deliberately avoids using the word Caucasian, she says, because that would include Jews and Turkish people. It's old-school racism from the 1930s, repackaged as modern identity politics. It sounds scientific, it isn't. Cheekbones do not determine intelligence. Skin color does not determine morality. DNA does not care where your grandparents were born. But pseudoscience does not need to be true. It just needs to sound convincing enough to justify exclusion and hierarchy. And then there is my favorite part, the registration warning on white date. It says, adding personal contact details and social media profiles is against our terms. It would harm our business and expose your data to spammers, prostitutes, data collectors and infiltrators. Enter white journalists and feds who, despite our extensive filtering and security measures, still manage to get in. So they warned users about so-called anti-white infiltrators. It felt less like a warning and more like a challenge. So I sent one in. Actually, not just one, several. I sent several AI bots into the site. They were carefully prompted, closely supervised, and intentionally boring. They didn't argue, provoke, or radicalize anyone. They just existed. And then the first bot got banned. Why? Because I poked around in every text field I could find. And that poking broke the bot's profile completely. Pictures disappeared, messages vanished, settings reset. Then I got an email explaining my account was banned. So I simply wrote the support. They said there were suspicions that I'm a bot and that the user needs to be white verified. I had to upload a video of myself holding an email address in front of the camera, which I did within 15 minutes using a deepfake software. Once verified, I asked if they could just delete my account because my profile was broken, which they directly did. A premium membership for 3 months because of all the trouble included. Yes, they literally upgraded a broken AI profile to full paid status while insisting it was a verified white user. It is exactly the kind of absurd bureaucratic farce that makes you question whether these people are dangerous or just spectacularly incompetent. And then Leo appeared. A user started messaging the bot asking if it wanted to meet someone in real life. He even suggested bringing Liv Hyde along. Apparently he wanted to brag that he knew her. I thought, bingo. We arranged a meeting at Hermannshöhe, a semi-famous restaurant on the northern German coast. Naturally, the bot did not show up, but I did. And I watched as they arrived, and I followed their wannabe Aryan or Europid, whatever, road trip through Travemünde, a Viking village and other spiritual neo-Nazi sightseeing spots. The whole thing was a living postcard of terrible taste in motion. After they stepped out of the car in a quiet suburb of Kiel, I looked up public records, and the trademark White Deal was tied to a company officially registered in France, but the owner's current address? That very house in Kiel. Suddenly it became clear. I never had to leave my basement. All the critical pieces, the alias, the company, the trademark, even the physical location were sitting there in plain sight. Meanwhile, on the site, users whispered about anti-white spies and secret investigators. Paranoia online, transparency in the real world. Because of a trademark. Lol. I continued to gather more data on the site, and the irony became impossible to ignore. Let's just say the ideological ambition did not match the infrastructure. The site felt like someone installed WordPress in 2012 and then decided that security was a left-wing concept. Profile photos with intact EXIF data. GPS coordinates, timestamps. Bathroom selfies broadcasting exact locations to the world. The user base in October 25, about 4,000 users in the US, hundreds more in Europe, 12% women, the remaining 88%, and no, we still don't know if that is intentional, were men. Men paying too few chosen, love, locked behind a paywall. Then the story breaks. The German site publishes it, Swiss VOZ covers it, German Stern TV sends journalists undercover with hidden cameras to date some racists. And what happens? More users sign up. Every time the public looked closer, the platform grew. Visibility alone didn't weaken it, it validated the people already lurking. The websites were fully anonymous. No imprint, no owner, no transparency. Hate speech and conspiracy theories everywhere. Officially classified as digital extremism and still online. The authorities tried. Sort of. The German intelligence agency searched for Liv Hyde. They found the wrong one. Not the woman running the racist platforms, but an actual romance novelist with the same name, who had nothing to do with any of this. What happened next? They called her employer, and she lost her job. Apparently that counts as law enforcement. Anonymity plus bureaucratic failure equals extremist networks operating almost unchecked. So I am happy with those websites being shut down. If and how they come back will show if the fact that they have been shut down was good or bad. At this point, especially in the context of the C3, it feels appropriate to say something about ethics. No one here is claiming moral authority. What is clear, however, is that society has no effective answers for how hate, conspiracy theories and digital extremism spread. The internet, which made nearly every piece of information accessible, has become an epicenter of misinformation. People fall for Pizzagate, QAnon, chemtrails and flat earth debates. Facts are overtaken before anyone can even blink, and frustration is displaced downwards onto those already marginalized, rather than addressing the structural issues behind societal failure. Meanwhile, social networks are exploited to influence real-world events. Think Cambridge Analytica and election interference, demonstrating that this is far from harmless eccentricity. In general, we should act responsibly in digital spaces, avoid harm, respect others, and only interfere when there's a meaningful reason. In the digital world, responsibly exposing or shutting down networks that spread hate, conspiracy theories, and extremist coordination can be considered a form of civic responsibility. A practical application of democratic principles. It ensures public spaces are accountable, harmful ideologies cannot operate entirely in secret, and journalists, researchers, and society can observe what is actually happening. That a person in a pink Power Ranger costume ended up nudging this forward is absurd, but sadly illustrative of the state of things. The websites White Date, White Child, and White Deal were highly questionable at best, probably illegal, operated anonymously and with almost no oversight. Data published on OKStupid.lol consisted only of content already publicly visible on the platforms and conversations with Maya IP personas. All other private information, including messages between real users, IP addresses and other sensitive data, was not released publicly. It was shared only with trusted journalists and researchers via DDoSSecrets.com, a platform specialized in responsibly hosting sensitive leaked datasets. This transparency allowed further investigative work. Journalists identified additional politicians active in these networks. Several people wrote me that they reported suspected illegal activity to authorities using the exposed dataset. In context, these sites were not critical infrastructure and had limited relevance even within the radical right. They primarily served a subgroup drawn to a mix of pseudoscientific racism, conspiracy theories, and nostalgic far-right ideology. Exposing them or shutting them down did not harm anyone. It only forced participants to confront the public consequences of their beliefs. Ultimately, these platforms were not dating sites. They function as hubs for hate speech, conspiracy theories, and ideological coordination. Participation on them was inherently political. This is probably a good place to stop for now. The sites are currently offline, and we don't want to ruin the magic. Some good news? Someone reached out to me and thoughtfully redesigned OKStupid, resulting in a much more user-friendly interface. Credit where it's due. Thank you for the work. Part 2 will show how I got the data in the first place. Which vulnerabilities were found, how they were disclosed, and what was actually inside the dataset shared with journalists and researchers. It may take some time until part 2 is published to keep the suspense, the magic, and the full story intact. For now, remember, this isn't about white people dating white people. It's about how that narrative is used as a cover to spread hate, racism, and conspiracy. And how, as this case shows, even the most secretive networks can tremble with a bit of curiosity, creativity and trolling.

dangerous game to play with. A battle where only one side wins. A toy that is so easily broken. Rules that are only make-believe. The loser, a doll you once held so close, now left unguarded in a forgotten room. The winner, a cheat, whose mind's on other things. Relenting from the beginning, knowing what the result would be.

0: representative of Bolivia said the text presented is not democratic or inclusive. And I was going to add, in fact, the chair of the previous session, the minister, said the document was coming. We wanted to ask about the document. Well, I don't think anybody knows about the document. Top secret. Now, I'm sure my friend from Bolivia said this. It's not democratic. It's not inclusive. Well, ladies and gentlemen, isn't that the reality of our world? Are we in a democratic world? Is the world system really inclusive? Do we have anything really democratic and inclusive in the current world system? There's an imperial dictatorship in this world, and we continue to denounce that. Down with the imperial dictatorship and long live the peoples of democracy and equality in this earth. And this is a reflection of this. Exclusion. There is a group of countries who think they are better than us in the South, us in the Third World, the underdeveloped, or as Eduardo Galeano said, the ones knocked down by the train. So don't let's be surprised by this, and we are not.
1: There is no democracy in the world.
0: Here we are once again, where we see the world imperial dictatorship. Two young people came up here. Unfortunately, the guards were very nice to them. They pushed them a little, but not much. But there are lots of people outside. They can't fit in here. Some people, I read about them, were arrested in Copenhagen Street. I think we need to say hello to all those people out there, most of them young. Well, of course, they are young. They are concerned, I think rightly, much more than us about the future of the world. Most of us in here are already a bit more advanced in years, and they are much more concerned. We could say that there's a ghost look, and Karl Marx said, a ghost running through the streets of Copenhagen. And I think that ghost is silent, somewhere in this room, coming along the corridors and underneath.
1: And that ghost is a terrible ghost.
0: Nobody wants to name him or her. It's capitalism. Capitalism is that ghost. Nobody, I don't think, wants to name it.
1: Capitalism.
0: Out there you hear, I was reading some signs in the streets. I think there are signs carried by those young people. When I saw those two young people in here, I took note of some of these signs. You hear one, for example, don't change the climate, change the system.
1: Don't change the climate, change the system.
0: I take note of that. Let's change the system, and then we'll begin to change the climate and save the world.
1: The destructive model of capitalism is eradicating life.
0: The other slogan is also one which makes me think, which fits in with the banking crisis, which is still affecting the world, and the way the rich countries of the North help the bankers, the big banks. I have forgotten the figure, but it is astronomical. So save the banks. What they are saying in the streets is if the climate was a bank, they would already have saved it. I think it's true.
1: If the climate was a bank, a capitalist bank, one of the good ones, they would already have saved it.
0: The rich governments, I think Obama isn't here yet. He got the Nobel Peace Prize almost the same day as he sent 30,000 soldiers off to kill some people in Afghanistan. And now he's coming here with the Nobel Peace Prize,
1: the president of the United States.
0: The United States can produce dollars, just print them, and they think they've saved their banks and the capitalist system. Well, that's just a passing comment, but I wanted to say that when I raised my hand to support Brazil, India and others, all the countries in the Bolivarian Alliance. Anyway, we didn't get the floor at that stage, so don't count those minutes, please, Mr. President.